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All right, deep breath. If you're somebody who is impatient, I got my hand in the air. I'm nodding. Yes, me. I am impatient. Are you impatient? Hey, it's Chad on Colorado's Star 101.5. What does Jesus have to say about being patient? The Star Morning Show with Skip and Kristen are going to get into that very thing tomorrow morning at 6:50 right here on Star 101.5.

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1: Hey, it's Carly Ann Taylor. I wrote this in a season where anxiety felt super loud. One thing God keeps continuously reminding me of is that He meets us exactly where we are and not where we think we should be. When we let go of control and lay everything down at the feet of Jesus, His peace feels louder than our fear. The world constantly tells us to worry about everything, but when we call on the name of Jesus, He brings peace, direction, and security. Hey, my friend, He knows you and He sees you. He has good plans for you, because that's just who He is. So why

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2: Well, that was certainly unexpected. You know, as you're going through life, whether it's something going on at work or something with your family, maybe your kids are going through something right now. You hit a wall and you just don't know how to proceed. Well, I think I found a little hope to share with you. I call it One Truth, coming up next.

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2: truth. 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Because any forward momentum is another progression forward. 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
2: This is All I Know. Her name is Haley. She's driving around listening to Star this afternoon. Are you ready to become fast friends, Haley?
3: Sure.
2: All right, let's do this. Question number one, Haley. What is your favorite movie?
3: Willy Wonka and the Chocolate Factory.
2: Did you want to have your own chocolate factory and have all those adventures from the movie, or are you a book person?
3: The movie, and I love chocolate.
2: Hey, I'm not going to argue with that. All right, going back to early days with Haley, talking about your kindergarten days. Do you have a favorite memory from kindergarten or first grade?
3: Yeah, I remember when the teacher had us looking through prisms, and it was a long kind of tube shaped like a triangle, and we had to kind of walk around, and the room looked really weird because it looked like everything was bent and in a different direction, and I just thought that was amazing.
2: Mm-hmm. I remember that, too. I love that memory. All right, finally, last one. Haley, what is your favorite smell?
3: Lilac.
2: Nice. The candles or actual flowers?
3: The actual flower.
2: Beautiful and fancy. Haley, it's been so nice getting to know you. Thank you so much for becoming fast friends. You have a blessed night, okay?
3: You too. Bye-bye.
0: We had the scariest, windiest day ever recently. My friend had a massive trampoline picked up, flipped, and landed two houses down. But he sent me another picture from that same day of his flimsy little yard sign promoting Easter services at his church, standing strong through the storm. It's Ryan from United Faith Mortgage, and recently, we've worked with hundreds of radio listeners who are that little sign. 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
2: Hey, this is Bart Millard for Mercy Me. When I had the idea for Make It Well, it came from wrestling with the hymn, It Is Well, that I've sang all my life. It's always during tragic times, and I realized during those difficult moments that I'm kind of lying when I say it is well with my soul, because normally it is not well with my soul. Like, the harder the times get, the harder it is to sing that song. And so I kept thinking, if I were to write this, I would make it into Make It Well, because I'm not getting through this without the help of the Holy Spirit. And so this one goes out to all those like me that are in the middle of the struggle, just trying to get by.
0: Making well with my soul.

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2: It's so tempting to do the things we know we shouldn't.
3: Like?
2: Well, I got a little video and some pictures. Our son Quinn and his wife Sam, they got some pictures of a mama deer and the baby deer in their yard. Mm-hmm. And the mama deer was apparently leaving the baby deer while she went out foraging. She told the baby deer, stay put.
3: But she knew that they were responsible, Quinn and Sam, and her baby would be safe.
2: Yes. Yes. So she left her baby with them and just said, hey, you just stay put under this bush here. And there's something about, they were able to get so close, but, you know, they're staying back. And I was like, God, you know, I know it's tempting. It's so tempting to want to cuddle, but I thought there's other things too that's tempting to cuddle with that you shouldn't, like, let's say, like a baby cub, for example. You should never cuddle with a baby cub.
3: I don't know, though. Is that the advice? Because I wonder, just in the back of my mind, I wonder if maybe you cuddle with and form a bond with this little cub, and then years later, you're on a trail in the woods, and you encounter a hungry bear, and in the back of that bear's mind, it's like, I know this guy from somewhere.
2: If you've ever wondered whether Kevin would be a good person to get life advice from, I hope this solidifies the answer for you.
3: You don't want to hire me for a hiking guide either.
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1: What a win. What a win. For a friend of mine, I have to admit, honestly, I'm a little jealous. He said he made enough from their family garage sale to take the whole gang out to Chili's, not only getting appetizers and dinner, but maybe even dessert. They might have enough even for dessert. I've made enough on a garage sale that I think I was able to order pizza one time.
2: Have you ever made enough to maybe gas station hot dogs and a shared fountain drink?
1: Mm-hmm. Yeah, that's more typical for us. And you know why? It's because of the one guy that wants to haggle over a quarter.
2: Look, I'm going to say I might be one of those guilty ones. Look, we're just trying to be thrifty, okay?

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2: When life changes, you got to be ready for it. And sometimes you're just not. I'm going to say I feel this way. It dawned on me how different life feels. We all got in the car together. Della is driving everybody. Maggie, our youngest, she's in the passenger side.
3: Where are you and Lloyd?
2: Lloyd and I, we're in the back. We're in the back seat, as if we're waiting for our snacks and juice boxes back there. That's what we're doing.
3: Did Della at any point turn around and look in the back seat and say, hey, you two, I can turn this car around right now?

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2: Oh, I saw where this woman had said that she's decided that she's going to quit her job and travel the world until she runs out of money. And I don't know. I know that sounds reckless, but there's something about it that just sounds so magical to me.
3: Yeah, not entirely responsible.
2: I know. But I've always been kind of like in my head. I know it's not the smart thing, but it's like I would live in a tin can just in order to be able to travel around.
3: Gone until you run out of money. Now I'm thinking if I left right now, I could probably stay gone. I don't know, till 4:30 this afternoon.
2: What?
3: And have a great time.
2: That long?
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1: There's a woman who shared a picture of her wedding day. Oh, it's just so cute. You know, she's, you know, got on her wedding dress and she just looks just so happy. He looks happy. They're kind of leaning into each other, just a really sweet. They're holding hands.
2: I love
1: hands.
2: That. Yeah.
1: It's just very sweet. They both kind of have, you know, he's got like a subtle smile on his face. And then she shared a more recent picture of after he caught a big bass fish. And
2: yeah,
1: he's smiling so big, you can see every one of his teeth. You could count them all.
2: Hold on. This is gaslighting. This never happened. Ladies, don't fall for this.
1: Uh-huh.
2: Don't fall for it. Your marriage depends on it. Don't fall for it.
1: But there's a picture that proves it.
2: AI. It's AI.
1: Oh.
2: AI is that right? Wants to destroy your marriage. Don't fall for it.
1: You can't believe anything anymore.

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1: Hey, this is Cece Winans. Psalm 63 talks about God's love being better than life. And that is so true. When I think of the goodness of Jesus and all that he has done for me, I can't help but praise God. And this song just puts it all in perspective. When I just think of all of the great things that God has done, what he continues to do, and not just because of what he's done, but just because of who he is. He's worthy of all of our praise, all of our strength. The Bible instructs us to love him with all of our heart, soul, and mind. Why? Because he deserves nothing less. He is worthy of it all.

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3: Hey there. Maybe you've heard me talking about my wife and I losing weight and trying to get healthier together. I want to introduce you to a couple who, if you ask them, what's your secret to making your dream come true? They'll tell you without question, it's mutual, unconditional love. You see, Dan and Holly are both in their early 50s, and they've lost, get this, over 200 pounds combined. What happened was Holly's diagnosis of diabetes was a wake-up call that she needed to change her lifestyle. And Dan said, I'm in. I'm going to join you. We're going to do this together. So their journey started with a plant-based whole food diet. And Holly said that within a couple of months, she had lost 30 pounds. And by February, she had decided she needed to be physically moving. So she started with a short walk to the stop sign. And then she would go further to the end of her street and back. And she said, I honestly don't know how this would have worked if she had a partner that said, I love you less when you're struggling or when you're not ideal. See, Dan has always loved her and always treasured every part of her, including her body, no matter what the size. And it's just an awesome, strong marriage. Mutual, unconditional love, and they're getting healthier together. There is so much to love about that. And that's what I call the best news ever.
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2: When you look back on the time when your kids were living at home, you look back, you've got some wins, you've got some losses. I feel like one of my losses, an area that I regret, is I never taught my two daughters how to drive a stick shift.
3: Oh.
2: Somehow my son ended up learning. I don't even remember that or how.
3: Okay,
2: but
3: sure.
2: My daughters, and I don't want to be
3: that. It's a good skill to have.
2: Just in case.
3: Yes.
2: Just in case. And so my daughter, who now has daughters of her own, has been spending a few days at her house. And I said, would you indulge your dad? Dad, whatever. What do you need? Would you let me teach you how to drive a stick shift?
3: Oh.
2: And believe it or not, she said, yes.
3: Yeah.
2: This is a woman who, as a child, survived the trauma of having her dad teach her how to drive back when she was 15. That was an unpleasant experience. I get that. I understand.
3: Yeah. And she came back.
2: We did it.
3: Yeah.
2: I remained calm. She did very well. I wouldn't send her out on the interstate right now.
3: Sure.
2: But after a couple of more sessions, and so I told her that. And she said, yeah, I'd be willing to do that again. She'd be willing to do it again. I mean, I feel like the father of the year.
3: Look, memories were made here, and therapy is only a copay away. That's all it is.

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2: Let me ask you this question.
3: Mm-hmm.
2: Are you aware of the 30-piece nugget at Chick-fil-A?
3: Yes. Yes. As a matter of fact, we get Hawaiian rolls at home, and then you bring home the 30-piece nugget.
2: Oh,
3: you can save a little money that way.
2: Make your own little Chick-fil-A minis.
3: Yes. Oh, yes, they're so good.
2: What a great idea. I was going to give you a pro tip. You just gave one to me.
3: Okay, well, let's hear it.
2: Oh, well, I didn't know that everybody knew about the 30-piece nugget. I think on the menu, I don't even know if you see it or not. I've never seen it.
3: I don't think so.
2: And I thought it was, you know, you could go to a max of 12.
3: Mm.
2: But now you can buy a 30-piece and split it with a friend, and you both have 15 nuggets, if my math is correct.
3: It is.
2: And that's three more than you'd get if you each bought your own dozen nuggets. And my wife tells me I'm crazy about this, but I think they put a little more care into the 30-piece box
3: than the 12 or the 8.
2: They seem to be bigger, plumper. You don't get any of the little oops nuggets like you do sometimes in the dozen pack. I don't know if you've ever, you know, the little ones that aren't quite a full-size nugget. None of those.
3: Yeah.
2: I'm just passing along. Actually, you just got two pro tips for the price of one.
3: I'm sitting here amazed right now at how long you must have been thinking about the nuggets.
2: When did we start? Since then, roughly.
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2: There's a wedding that's taking place, and something special was about to happen. More than just the wedding, there's a couple. They're getting married. This is this was her second marriage. Her husband had passed away, and then her son had passed away in a car accident. His name was Tristan. Tristan was an organ donor, and there was something really special that the dad had arranged without anybody even knowing about it for their special day.
3: So, I want to thank everybody for coming. There's always a seat for everyone, and as you know, we have a seat saved for our son Tristan, who couldn't make it.
2: Tristan.
3: And he's here with us in spirit, but what a lot of you may not know is Tristan was an organ donor. And one of those young men who received his heart is here today. And he's going to come up and be our sixth groomsman.
4: Oh, wow.
3: So Jacob, would you please come up, buddy?
2: So Jacob came up and served as the sixth groomsman in their wedding.
4: I love that. And, you know, when you decide to become an organ donor, you know, you have an idea that it's going to save somebody's life.
2: Body.
4: And know that your son's heart
2: still beats.
4: Living inside that chest. Yeah, that's cool.
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2: Being pleasant, being nice, even when you don't feel like it, even when your circumstances are not great, mm-hmm. it's hard to do, but it's important to do.
3: Yeah, and sometimes you fake it until you make it.
2: Sometimes you got to do that. That's yeah. right. No, you do. And so this morning, 5 a.m., my daughter and my granddaughter Heidi are staying with us for a few days. And Heidi woke up wet and hungry, and my daughter brought her in into the living room. My wife was up, started making a bottle.
3: Hmm.
2: And, you know, Heidi was just fussy. Who wouldn't be? It's 5 sure. a.m. You wake up wet.
3: It's early. You're uncomfortable.
2: And
3: yeah.
2: But when she saw Tammy in the kitchen, she's got the cutest little wave. She waves her arm and her whole body kind of moves. Mm. And she started waving. She said, hi. She's learned to mimic hi. And, yeah. And it is the cutest thing.
3: I think it's like the anticipation of the good stuff happening, since she knew.
2: You think it was the anticipation of the bottle?
3: That was the bottle maker. And I'm just thinking, aren't adults kind of similar when they go somewhere? It's like they're about to get a cup of coffee. They walk in one way, but then somebody is about to hand them a cup. Mm. And all of a sudden, you know, there's right. like a, there's an exchange that happens there.
2: So you think that she saw Mimi, and it uh-huh. wasn't that she saw Mimi. It was she saw the bottle being prepared.
3: It was the combination. It was the combination.
2: It's less complimentary, but you could be right.

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1: Hey, this is Micah Tyler. I want to be perfect. I look around at the people next to me. I look on social media and over again, I see this perfect picture of someone's life. And I think to myself, God, when other people are brave, all I see is fear in my life. And then I remember that it's God's perfect love that casts out that fear. I feel like every time that I make a turn, it is heading down another broken road when I remember that God has a perfect plan for my life. See, at the end of the day, when we throw up our hands and we confess the places that we fall short, that's when God's perfect love shows up and loves us perfectly.

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2: Incredible story. Happened to see where there was a plane crash that happened. Now it happened where 20 people were on board this plane. It's a skydiving plane. This plane crashed. The entire nose of the plane is gone. Like right up, you know, right, like the people maybe sitting, the pilot, there was just enough room for him to be sitting right there. But the rest of the nose of the plane is gone. Half of the side is gone. The tail of the plane is gone. And yet all 20 people survived.
3: Now, just to underscore what you're saying about the damage, this plane looks like, maybe you've seen pictures of some of these bombers coming back to base, kind of limping back after a bombing run where shrapnel and enemy aircraft just had torn them to shreds. And it's a miracle that they made it back and landed. It's that kind of carnage. It's crazy. And I'll tell you, I'm not sure a 50% off coupon for your next skydive is going to bring these people back.
2: I'm not sure that will. I'll just say this, though. When I've had a very close call, I remember this when I had a car accident where I shouldn't have made it. I really, truly felt like I started listening to God a little more closely. I felt like it opened up my ears, like the wreck kind of opened up my ears. And I wonder if for these 20 people, if something like this, something that really their life could have been ended the other day.
3: And that's the thing, isn't it? Because we tend to fool ourselves into thinking that we're going to live forever.
2: Yes.
3: But then when the idea of mortality really hits us in the face, we have to start thinking about what comes after.
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3: Very excited about a trip. My wife and I are headed to Colorado later on this year. And we just saw on social media where some friends of ours are in that same area, the Silverton, Ouray kind of area along the Million Dollar Highway. Mm-hmm. And they're there right now. And so they posted about it. My wife has a comment on the post that says, "Enjoy. We'll be there for my birthday in August. I can't wait. But the thing is, we're going to be there in September for our anniversary, not her birthday."
2: Oh.
3: And I'm trying to figure that out, how she got that so wrong.
2: Yeah. You know what? This is the thing. You thought it was your anniversary trip. Tammy thought it was her birthday getaway. The good news is you're both going to bring gifts. You're both going to bring gifts. It's still going to be fun.
3: If she thinks it's her birthday trip, is she going to bring a gift? No, I don't think so. And that's the problem.
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1: Hey, I'm David Leonard. I wrote this song in a season where I was asking myself if I was really living the life God called me to live. Not the life that looks successful on the outside, but the one that's faithful on the inside. It came from the deep desire I think we all carry to stand before the Father one day and hear the words, "Well done." This song is for anyone who's trying to stay on the path, even when it's hard. Anyone choosing faith over fear, obedience over comfort. And my hope is that it reminds you that every step of faith matters, and God sees it all.

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2: Read this from author Susie Carson, and basically it says whatever God allows in our lives, he can also redeem. She said, we're on earth for a short time. During this time, God invites us to trust him more than we trust ourselves. We fix our eyes on what we cannot see because we know that what we see is temporary. I love that.
3: I love that too. God isn't going to waste one bit of your hurt or your hardship. I know that can be so challenging to believe that, but we can trust the process. Know this now. You can trust the process. So hold on. Redemption is coming. A new strength is being developed in you by God for a good purpose. It's just like muscle fibers, right? It has to be torn to grow. And this breaking of you, if you feel that right now, can just be the thing that's going to be the new you and a stronger you coming back.
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2: You have to learn how to communicate with your kids. This dad, he's doing just that. He decided it was time to wake the kids up, but it was cleaning day, and so he got like a little beatbox thing that he put in their room. He's got himself a little squirt bottle, and he's got all three kids that he's trying to wake up, and he's singing them, I don't know, a little wake up song. There's some joy.

0: Damn, 7 days a week. 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
1: Okay, okay, okay. 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That whole 6 feet deep thing, that he's just joking.
2: That's a little strong.
1: As you will with your kids from time to time. Now, somebody could get grounded. Now, that could happen.
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2: This is Laramie.
3: Oh, hey, Laramie. What's going on this morning?
2: I want to share about my dad. He's no longer with us, but my dad came into my life when I was 5. He married my mom when I was 5, mm-hmm. and he taught me how to fish. He taught me how to shoot a gun. He took me camping for the first time. But what I didn't realize until I was an adult is that he taught me how to be that extra parent, because I now have a son and a daughter from another marriage. And I didn't realize how much I learned from him and filling a position that was needed.
3: Oh, Laramie, is there something you as a dad that you do that you're like, my dad did this and I'm doing this exact thing?
2: Yeah, being there.
3: Yeah. That's enough. That's enough to showing up.
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0: our minds and connecting with God so that we can be in tune with the things he desires for us, the good gift giver, if I could say it that way. If you missed any part of it, man, get to the website, download it, get the smartphone app. You can listen that way. But today we're going to dive a little deeper into that content based on his book, Soul Revolution.
1: And John Burke is the pastor and founder of Gateway Church in Austin, Texas. He and his wife, Kathy, have an adult son and an adult daughter. And his book, Soul Revolution, How Imperfect People Became All God Intended, is indeed the foundation for our conversation.
0: John, welcome back.
2: Oh, great to be back.
0: It's good to see you. And let's pick up from last time. You talked about the 60-60 experiment. So for those that didn't hear it, give us a quick briefing on what the 60-60 experiment's all about.
2: Yeah, so the context, like we talked about last time, is that we all have deep longings, we have hopes, we have dreams. They're not bad, but oftentimes we settle for too little. You know, it's as C.S. Lewis said, you know, many times it's not that we desire too much, we settle for too little. And God actually wants to give us the deepest longings of our hearts, the love and the joy and the peace and patience and kindness, all these things that things from out there can't give us. But it only comes from intimate relationship with God. And in fact, that's what we were created for.
0: Yeah.
2: We weren't created to do life apart from the very source of life and love and goodness. He created us for that. So the Christian walk really is simple. It's incredibly simple. And Jesus said this his last night on earth in John 15:5. He said, look, I'm the vine, like I'm the trunk of the tree, you know, the vine. You're the branches. Stay connected to me and you will bear much fruit. Apart from me, you can do nothing. So what that means is this is the one thing that we've got to pay attention to. And you can find this all throughout Scripture. You know, in Galatians chapter 5, walk by the Spirit and you won't carry out the desires of the flesh, but the fruit of the Spirit, love, joy, peace, all that will grow naturally. And that's what he's saying. So for 60 days, you set a beeper to go off, your alarm on your smartphone, or we have an app that does it, that'll ding your phone and bring up a verse reminding you of how to stay connected or what God wants in this relationship. Or maybe you just put sticky notes in your car and on your computer, just as a reminder. And what you're trying to do is change your habit from going through the hours of the day, the moments of the day, forgetting about God, who's there with you.
0: Or distracted.
2: Yeah. Or not listening.
0: Right.
2: And responding.
0: John, let me ask you this. As a pastor, I'm sure you have counseled many, many people that fit this description. But I want to really speak to that person that this is true of, and that is the person that's trying to satisfy longings that are artificial. It might be success, money, houses, cars, relationship, you know, the beautiful wife, whatever. And how when they reach it, how it doesn't meet the need. And speak to that individual. And even in the church, you know, someone who's made a commitment to Christ, it's sometimes hard to shake those habits of what you're actually going after and how to get better oriented around exactly what you're saying, opening your heart so the Lord can help meet the deeper longings of your life. I mean, some people might not even know what those longings are. That's how distracted they can be.
2: Yeah, and I think the other part is we don't stay connected to the Lord because we fear that if I do, he's going to fill in the blank.
0: Huh.
2: So this was my old fear, right? I was an engineer. I had a dream and a goal to start my own, get an MBA, start my own company, be rich and successful, because that was what I was trained is success.
0: Sure.
2: Okay. Well, then my dad did that, but it killed him.
0: Huh.
2: He died. He died from cancer, but he also struggled with alcoholism.
0: Just overworked.
2: He struggled with stress. He had ulcers. And on his deathbed, he said to me, John, I'd give it all back if I could just have my health and my family. He knew the Lord, but he didn't know how to walk with the Lord.
0: Abide in him.
2: He didn't know how to abide, how to stay connected. And as a result, there were a lot of wounds. You know, his father abandoned their family. He was abusive. There was just a lot of wounds from the past. My dad.

0: it had never worked through. And I mean, I didn't realize this. And this is the thing. Our deepest longings are really trying to answer a few questions. Am I lovable? Or am I loved? And do I have worth? Do I have value? Do I have purpose? And really, we're trying to get those questions answered. The shallow strategies oftentimes are like, we're trained or we come up with an idea that if I'm successful, if I have a husband who looks like this or does this or is this status, or if I have a wife who, you know, looks like this or does, or kids, or, you know, you can fill it in with a thousand things.
1: Sure.
0: But those end up subtly becoming idols. In other words, they become the singular most important thing, and they distract us, just like you were saying, from the one thing that Jesus said is necessary, right? And that is relationship with the Lord, walking moment by moment with the Lord.
1: Yeah.
0: And so I think the thing I would say is, don't worry about changing all your dreams. They're bad, or your hopes are bad. They're not necessarily at all. Focus on walking day by day for 60 days and just see if you don't end up going, oh my gosh, this way of doing life with God is so much better.
2: Yeah.
1: You had a story in the book about going skiing with your college buddies, and you encountered what sounded like, you know, ski bunnies. What happened in that story, and what was the outcome?
0: Yeah. So,
1: and what state were you in? Colorado?
0: Colorado.
1: Okay, good.
0: Crested Butte, okay. To be specific.
1: Yeah, excellent.
0: Yeah.
1: It's a great ski spot.
0: Yeah, it's a great ski spot. And yeah, so we were single, college, met these three girls, and, you know, we were trying to show off. And
1: Texans.
0: Yeah, and Texans. And if you don't know, Coloradans have a love-hate relationship with Texans.
1: But they love Texans who think they can ski really well.
0: Yeah, and so we didn't know, but these girls were like leading us into the trap, right? And okay. So they're like, okay, you can ski, let's go skiing. So they take us up to the backside, and it's this big bowl, probably 2 feet of powder, 3 feet of powder.
1: Crazy.
0: 70 degrees. I mean, it looked like a straight down drop. So they said to me, you can't fear. You have to go like you're falling down the mountain, plunge, and then use the speed to control your speed. So I start, but I'm terrified. So I lean back. Well, that's the worst thing you can do.
1: Boom.
0: And I snowball for 200 yards.
1: Yeah.
0: Right. And then I have to climb back up 100 yards to get my skis and put them back on. And she comes back and she's like, no. If you give in to fear, you're not going to be able to do this. Hmm. You have to like throw yourself down the mountain, and then you'll be able to control your speed. It seemed counterintuitive.
1: Right. I'd be right with you.
0: But I did it.
1: Yeah.
0: I did it that time. I leaned down the mountain, and I didn't fight the speed, and I started to then turn, and it was the most fun I've ever had. It was a thrill.
1: Hmm.
0: This 60-60 experiment, doing life moment by moment with Jesus, is the same. So here's what I challenge people to do. For 60 days, you have to go all out in complete willingness to do His will.
1: Yeah.
0: But I'm telling you, after watching thousands of people do this experiment for 60 days, nobody ever says who goes all out, oh, I wish I hadn't done that. Hmm. Nobody. It's always,
1: well, that's a good guarantee.
0: Oh my gosh.
1: Yeah.
0: God is real. He loves me and cares about me. I couldn't believe the things I experienced, the way God showed up, the way He led me, the joy, the peace, and the way He takes care of the little things.
1: Yeah.
0: When I just focus on the one thing Jesus said is most important, abide in me, you'll bear much fruit. Apart from me, nothing.
1: John, that is so good. In the book, you share how you responded at a crucial time when a friend of yours, Jerry, really needed you. How did God work in that situation?
0: So I'm sitting there doing emails one day, and I was working on a message, and I was on a deadline, and I have this thought go into my head. I wonder where Jerry is. Jerry was not a Christian. He and his girlfriend had started coming to our church, and I hadn't seen him in a while, and I didn't know why I had that thought.
1: Huh.
0: And I thought, why did I think that, Lord? And then I was like, I'm busy. And I got, so I go back to writing my message and I have the thought again.
1: Mm-hmm.
0: And it was kind of like email Jerry. It's like, I don't even know if I had Jerry's email, and I don't have time to email Jerry. I go back to working again. It usually takes three times for me. I don't know why.
1: But no, but
0: I'm kind of slow.
1: It's like a relationship, somebody asking you to do something.
0: Well,
1: that's what it, the impression.
0: And
1: hey, can you do this?
0: And, and many times my first thought is, was that just my dumb thought?
1: Right.
0: And oftentimes it is. It's a thought that's out of the blue.
1: Right.
0: And you've got to learn to go, Lord, is that you? It's kind of right. like the Sam, you know, Lord, here I am.
1: So it comes back a second time.
0: So it comes back a second time. I keep ignoring, comes back a third time.
1: Uh-huh.
0: And so I'm like, okay, you know what? I don't know what this is. But in faith, and this is the key, learning how to hear the voice of God requires faith. Hebrews 11:6, without faith, it's impossible to please God.
1: Right.
0: Right? So I emailed Jerry. Hey, Jerry, haven't seen you in a while. Hope you're okay. Just was thinking about you, stopped and prayed for you. Let me know if I can do anything for you. Shot it off. Well, the next day, his girlfriend, who Jerry lived with, got that as she had just taken him home from the hospital, having tried to commit suicide the day I wrote that email.
1: Mm-hmm. The day the Lord was nudging.
0: The day the Lord nudged me.
1: Yeah, amazing.
0: She saw it as an act of God. They came in and he unloaded all the guilt and burden that he's carried, because basically he started dating his brother's girlfriend. It tore their relationship apart because his brother was in love, and he felt incredible guilt, and it just drove him, and he didn't know the forgiveness of the Lord.
1: Right.
0: So I shared the gospel with him. He came to Christ. The Lord turned his life around. It was amazing. Because of one little prompting thought.
1: Yeah. Think of that.
0: And that's the adventure we get to go on with the Lord.
2: Mm. Well, we're inviting you to go on a journey with God and to be used by Him, as John was just describing. The book that we're talking about today on Focus on the Family is written by John Burke. It's called Soul Revolution, How Imperfect People Become All God Intended. And we're making that available to you. Just give us a call, 800, the letter A in the word family, or stop by focusonthefamily.com/broadcast.
1: John, that can be one of the big barriers, is moving toward people with the right attitude. You're in the 60-60 experiment. You're asking the Lord every 60 minutes, okay, Lord, what, checking in, where do I need to go? And boom, that thought hits you. Contact so-and-so. Okay, well, I'm not sure if that's the Lord, but in faith, I'm going to make that happen. And, you know, these could be relationships that have historic conflict in them or something. So kind of bundling those thoughts together, the concept of moving toward people, for some, can be really intimidating.
0: Well, and it can be past conflict, or it could be present conflict.
1: Or just fear.
0: Yeah. And one of the things in the book I talk about, using the Lord's Prayer as a model.
1: Yeah, let's talk about that.
0: Well, and it leads in, because, again, it's not being formal. It's just realizing the Lord's Prayer is really a model. Our Father who art in heaven, holy is your name. In other words, you're greater than I can possibly imagine, better than I can possibly imagine. I'm going to trust you. That's the sentiment. And then the second, you know, your kingdom come, your will be done on earth as it is in heaven. Okay, that's a prayer. Now, Jesus taught us to pray that because God's will is not done mostly on earth. This is what we're trying to do in the 60-60 experiment, is change it from the way we typically will things to be done and allow God's will to actually work in us. Now, here's the thing. Love requires willingness and free will. And so God doesn't force himself on us. Many times he waits for our willingness. And so the responding in obedience, the radical response in those moments throughout the day, it does require humbling ourselves in trust. I think about my own personal experience when our kids were little. We were in the middle as a church of doing the 60-60 experiment. So my watch was going off, you know, beeping every 60 minutes to remind me to stay connected each moment of the day. We go down to the beach, and the kids are little. We stay up late swimming. We get up the next morning, And I had this plan in my head of how the day was going to go. We had to get back. It was Sunday. So we would get up, you know, get ready. We'd be out on the beach by 10. We would enjoy, you know, the afternoon. We'd hit the road by 2 because we had to get back and get ready for school and everything else. And it's 10 o'clock, 11 o'clock, 12 o'clock, you know, we're all grumpy because we didn't sleep well. We're in a cramped little hotel. The dog and the dog's bark kept us up all night. We're all getting on each other's nerves, but I was doing a really good job of being patient.
1: Let me tell you.
0: Now, my wife disagreed.
2: Oh, man, am I feeling this.
0: But she was wrong. So you get the picture, right?
1: Yes.
0: But I really felt like I had, like, we were all getting on each other's nerves. The kids were crying and upset, and I was trying to be so patient. And like, but now it's noon. It's 2 hours past plan.
1: Right. Time to go.
0: I.e., my will be done. So anyway, my wife finally confronted me. She says, "You're being so impatient." Well, I was like, "What? Don't you realize how patient I've been for 2 hours?
1: You've not noticed?"
0: Yes. And it just, you know, so then we started getting in. We were all in.
1: Yeah.
0: And right as we're in the middle of it, what do you think happened? The stinking beeper goes off on my watch.
1: The 60-60.
0: The 60-60. And I'm not kidding. In my mind, I said, "Sorry, Lord, can't connect right now. I'm busy."
2: Yeah, not this time.
1: And I certainly don't want accountability.
0: I do not want. And that is exactly what happens, right? Yeah. And what I realized is in that moment, it was like my wound, my pride, my way, it was blocking my spirit from even wanting to consider what the Lord wanted. Mm-hmm. His will be done, right?
1: Yeah.
0: And I literally had to. And it was only because this verse from scripture kept coming to my mind. Again, I think it was the Lord's prompting. God opposes the proud, but he gives grace to the humble. Humble yourselves, therefore, under God's mighty hand, and he will lift you up.
1: Yeah.
0: I kept hearing that, and I was like, ugh, should have never memorized that scripture.
1: They always come back to bite us.
0: Yeah. But I went for a walk, and I just calmed down, and I was able to say, and sometimes this is what you have to say, "Lord, I can't do it for them, but I'll do it for you."
1: Mm, that's good.
0: That's obedience. That's abide in my love. And how do you abide in my love? You know how much God loves us, a depth that we can't fathom, how high, how low, how wide, how deep. But we only have one thing to offer him in love, our will, in any one moment.
1: Mm-hmm.
0: So I said, "Okay, I'll do it as an act of love for you." And I went back and I apologized. Even though I wasn't wrong, they were wrong.
1: I could see it went deep.
0: Still got to go through forgiveness. There, yeah, don't right. No, but that is the reality.
1: Yeah.
0: So that's your kingdom come, your will be done. And what we're doing in these moments throughout the day in the 60-60 is we're changing our habit of just letting our pride and our will be done. And we're actually following his, and we're seeing it's better. It was better. We went out and had a great day the rest of the day.
2: So you did have resolution.
0: They apologized too, once I led. Mm. But leadership often requires humbling yourself, right?
1: Yeah, and I think in that 60-60 experiment, one of the things is just getting to know the voice of the Lord. And it doesn't need to be a shameful thing or an embarrassing thing. No. If you haven't practiced this, it takes a little time to say, okay, is that just me thinking that, or is that really the Holy Spirit nudging me? In fact, you had a story in the book about Kathy. You guys, I think, were in Russia. And something at a nice restaurant occurred or something. So fill in the blanks.
0: Well, we were living in post-communist Russia. So it was right after the fall of the Soviet Union. We moved to Leningrad. We left St. Petersburg, same city. We were there when it changed.
1: They changed names. Yeah.
0: But during that time, it was hyperinflation, just horrible economic crash.
1: Yeah.
0: So anyway, we were at a Christmas break out in Switzerland for a conference. So we're having this, we go to this really nice restaurant, steakhouse in Switzerland, and we've been eating, you know, borscht and potatoes and cucumbers. You couldn't get much.
1: Right.
0: And so we're having this incredible meal, you know, and just loving it. And my wife couldn't eat. She has a huge mercy gift.
1: Right.
0: That's not my problem.
1: Right. But you married opposites.
0: Yes. She helps me. She helps me with the Lord's heart for people. And so she couldn't eat. And I'm like, why aren't you eating? She goes, I can't eat this beautiful meal, knowing some of our Russian friends, the parents in married student housing, can't even get milk for their kids. We've got to do something to help them. Huh. And so we stopped and we prayed around the meal. And we just said, Lord, if this prompting that Kathy's feeling, we were all like, God, are we supposed to do something? Then tell us, show us.
1: Yeah.
0: And we spent the rest of the night brainstorming, well, maybe we could find trucks in Finland and we could truck food in from Finland. We can raise money from churches in the United States. We started to develop this plan. Well, we get back that next week to our flat. We lived in a Russian flat apartment, and there was a phone message waiting for us. And we call, and it was an organization that had a C-110 military transport plane flying in a whole cargo load of food, enough to feed 2,000 families for 3 months. Their contact had turned out to be mafia. They heard we were Americans living there. Is there any way we could possibly help them distribute the food?
1: That's crazy.
0: Crazy. Crazy.
2: My goodness.
0: And so we ended up being able to not only, you know, meet the needs physically, but we were able to share Christ with all of them and tell them about the God who cares about their needs, physical and spiritual. It was amazing. But again, this is the adventure God wants to lead us on. And sometimes it's amazing like that. Like, he wants to do something through us, but we have to be willing to just seek his will, yeah, and then willing to act. Sometimes it's real simple.
1: Yeah, and I like that through both days you've talked about that, keeping things simple, that the gospel is simple. It's not easy.
0: No, but it's the hardest thing.
1: It's the hardest thing, but it is simple.
0: That's why the 60-60 experiment is, for 60 days we're trying to reorient our habit of not doing this one thing Jesus said is necessary.
1: Yeah.
0: Getting distracted by everything else.
1: Everything else. And I think that's where I want to end with this last question. That person, maybe they don't even feel worthy. That's so much the guilt that the enemy lays on our heart, that, you know, we couldn't possibly be noticed by God because we're so unworthy.
0: Yeah.
1: Think of the things that you've done and the way that you've acted and the thoughts that you've had.
0: Right.
1: I'm trying to hit all the checklists
0: here. Or still have. Struggle with.
1: But the Lord's good with all that. He just wants that relationship, and those things will take care of themselves when you stay grafted into the vine. That's
0: absolutely
1: the point.
0: Absolutely.
1: And so speak to that person that continually has that loop playing in their head and they don't know that they can get out of the rut.
0: That's a lie from the enemy of your soul trying to keep you in the trap he's got you in, which is, if, and I, you know, I've struggled with my own sin patterns and even addictions in my past, as I was coming to faith in Christ. And I remember that. I remember what would happen is I would want to do well, and I would try, and then I would fail, and then I would hear in my head, man, you're disgusting. God is so, he's so displeased in you. He didn't want to hear from you until you can clean up your act.
1: Right.
0: So you know what I'd do? I'd stay away from God. The only one who, as I abide, can produce the fruit in my life.
1: Right.
0: So you see, the irony is, when we try to do it without God, we stay stuck.
1: Right.
0: And that is the evil one's intent. He lies to you about that. So if you're feeling that, memorize what I memorized. Romans 8:1, there is now no condemnation for those who are in Christ Jesus. Right?
1: It's pretty straightforward.
0: No condemnation.
2: What a terrific reminder from John Burke today on Focus on the Family with Jim Daly. Staying connected to God is one of the best things you can do to stay strong in your faith. He is the source of all life, and we hope you've been encouraged and inspired to seek him out today in a fresh way.
1: I really love what John Burke shared in this conversation, especially the idea of connecting with the Lord every 60 minutes. And this is what Focus on the Family stands for. This is the bedrock of our ministry, is a relationship with Christ so that you can flourish in this life. That doesn't mean everything will be perfect, but you'll be able to weather the storms of life knowing you aren't alone. alone. And if you're not sure where to start, give us a call. We're here for you. 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
2: Another great resource is Pastor John Burke's inspiring book, Soul Revolution, How Imperfect People Become All God Intended. 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
2: 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But when you don't, when you have a lame thing of like, oh, a branch scratched me. People go like, oh man, are you okay? 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
1: 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I'm David Leister with Pillar Missions. 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

0: Being a dad is harder than most of us make it look. 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
1: Hey, this is Randy James from Hopeful. We wrote Everything Is Better as a reminder that no matter what you're walking through, the storms, the chaos, the struggles, there's real hope because of Jesus. This song is a picture of what life looks like when you're living.

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1: Hey, it's Carly Ann Taylor. I wrote this in a season where anxiety felt super loud. One thing God keeps continuously reminding me of is that He meets us exactly where we are and not where we think we should be. When we let go of control and lay everything down at the feet of Jesus, His peace feels louder than our fear. The world constantly tells us to worry about everything, but when we call on the name of Jesus, He brings peace, direction, and security. Hey, my friend, He knows you and He sees you. He has good plans for you because that's just who He is. So why should we worry?

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1: Hey, this is Bart Millard for Mercy Me. When I had the idea for Make It Well, it came from wrestling with the hymn, It Is Well, that I've sang all my life. It's always during tragic times, and I realized during those difficult moments that I'm kind of lying when I say it is well with my soul, because normally it is not well with my soul. Like, the harder the times get, the harder it is to sing that song. And so I kept thinking, if I were to write this, I would make it into Make It Well, because I'm not getting through this without the help of the Holy Spirit. And so this one goes out to all those like me that are in the middle of the struggle, just trying to get by.
2: Making well with my soul. Don't let me face this loneliness alone. Making well.

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1: It's the best news ever with Chad Mitchell.
2: I hope you're ready to be inspired right now, because I have a story for you today about someone who has persevered against all odds. You're going to love this guy. His name is Greg Girardi, and he was diagnosed with cancer at the age of 29. And at one point, to save his life, doctors had to remove one of his lungs. They told him, sorry, Greg, you're never going to run again. Oh yeah, I got to update his story. Greg just completed his fifth marathon with only one lung.
3: Yay!
2: Yeah, his functional lung volume is 58% of a normal person. And at one point in his life, he was in a really, really dark place, a dark hole, if you will. And on top of that, at the same time, his wife left him. But he said he wanted to do something to be an example to his kids. So he got back up, and now he does triathlons and marathons, and he just ran another one with only one lung. Just incredible and so inspiring. And that's what I call the best news ever.
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1: And I'm Keith Stevens.
0: And this is Keep the Faith, where songs and stories are made with a very special ingredient, hope.
2: That's one thing everybody agrees on. You know, Christian, atheist, Republican, Democrat, everybody believes that our society is in somewhat of a decline. But we can also look back a few decades ago and we realize there was a generation of people, and that's the best we ever were.
3: Whatever it is, quality time makes me feel loved, and people need to find out, what's my language? How do I receive love the best? Because that is the way that you're going to need someone to show you love in order for you to feel it.
0: Love moves first. The people you love the most might give you the worst advice. That story is next on Keep the Faith.

Research said about commitment. There's at least 10 different reasons that a person will be committed to stay in a relationship. And as I was explaining them, there was a guy on the front row who started weeping. As a matter of fact, he was sobbing. I stopped and said, "I am so sorry. I don't know what I said that upset you. Please forgive me." He said, "Oh, no. No, you didn't upset me." "Then why are you crying?" He said, "Because my family and my friends all know what my wife did that led us here. And each one of them was telling me, do not stay in this relationship. Don't stay with that woman. And I'm crying because I just realized I'm not a fool." There are good reasons to be committed to this relationship. Good reasons to work this thing out and make it last. Well, there really are. So what's the recipe about life here? You know, when people love you, whether they're family or friends, when they love you, sometimes their advice will be the worst advice you get. Not because they're bad people, but because they love you so much. And because they love you so much, they're going to be angry at that person that hurt you. Don't reject a spouse who's hurt you just because the people who love you say you should. We retreat.

we can either kind of roll through our lives and say, next stop, next stop, next stop. Or we can roll through and we can say, wait a minute, what can I be grateful for? If you can get a child that understands I need to be grateful for this, I mean, just think of all the doors that will open for that child because they're going to roll through life and people are going to be happy to see them because they're a grateful kid. I am grateful.

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2: I can remember dreaming about my future family with my then future husband. We talked about how our family would be a walking representation of love. This memory stands out vividly to me because we dreamed together about our future under the shadows of larger than life, 10-foot letters, L-O-V-E. Virginia has speckled its state with an assortment of unexpected love signs. That day, I climbed inside the letter of the O, and we took pictures together leaning in from opposite sides of the letter V. We basked along with other tourists in the shadows that were cast by these letters of love, and we allowed our hearts to dive into forecasts of what we wanted love to look like for us. The L-O-V-E letters sprinkled throughout Virginia are a reminder to me that love, in fact, can be felt. It can be seen, and it can be something that causes others to stop, take pictures, dream, and celebrate over.

I lean on grace. Sometimes it's really frustrating because I don't always want to give it, I always want to receive it. But I have really concentrated on giving grace as well as wanting to receive grace. This is

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7: 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And you would think my response back to him would have been, that's great, what an amazing decision, I love you so much. Instead, what I said was, you can't quit.

0: There's hope for a brighter day. Keep the faith.
1: Three brothers in a fire, willing to die for their faith. But you were with them in the fire, and they walked out the next day. And Daniel met a lion, because he chose to pray. But you shut the mouth of that lion, and he walked out the next day.

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1: I'm Donna Cruz. In relationships, things can start to break down without two ingredients. Kimberly Beam Holmes says those things are respect and support. Kimberly is the CEO of Marriage Helper and shares how this has played out in her own marriage.
2: When my husband got out of the military, he spent a couple of years trying to decide what it was he wanted to do with his life post-military, which is a very difficult transition. He ultimately decided that he wanted to go into law enforcement, and so he did, became a police officer, and during that time, we actually brought home our two kids from India. And about 2.5 months after we brought our kids home, my husband realized, I am never here. He was working night shifts. He would have to sleep during the day. He was missing the first several months of their life with us. And I remember he came to me one day and he said, I'm gonna quit. And you would think my response back to him would have been, that's great. What an amazing decision. I love you so much. Instead, what I said was, you can't quit. In my mind, it was this mindset that I have. I'm very competitive, high achiever, and it was, you just can't quit. Like, you have to do what you said you were going to do. But from his mindset, he felt completely disrespected. Like, I was trying to control the decision he was going to make with his life. But even more so than that, that I wasn't hearing his heart behind why he wanted to quit. And so I remember us sitting on the bathroom floor, seeing my husband as close to tears as I am probably ever going to see my military husband. And I finally heard him. And I was finally able to say, I support you. I'm with you 100%. He quit that next day, became a stay-at-home dad with our family. And it's been the best decision ever. But it had to start with me realizing I don't get to control my husband. I get to support my husband.

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I really don't like it when people go, man, if it weren't for the people, my job would be so greater. You know, if it weren't for the people, the church would be so awesome. And it's like, no. The greatest part of life is people. I always think God's favorite thing in the world is people. And when you fall in love with God, He naturally

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2: My husband and I were married for 16 years. The last eight was after he had a stroke that left him in a wheelchair, partially paralyzed. He was an amazing guy. He never gave up. He fought to get back to the kids that he loves. He was a high school teacher, basketball coach, and football coach. And I'll never forget the day that I took him to school to start the 2008 school year. He was glowing, just grinning from ear to ear. And that was where he belonged. He lived there. He loved there. Not more than a few months later, he was named the head football coach from a wheelchair, and he coached for 5 years. And when he declined and ultimately was heading towards the end, when they told us he would never be able to communicate, he would never be able to recognize people, and the night he passed away, he told me he loved me. I can never forget that.

0: 7-year-old Kofi, a Liberian orphan, once called a fishing boat home, left by the 99, one found by Christ. I'm David Leister with Pillar Missions. 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
1: This is John Fuller with a friendly reminder to please let us know the call letters of this great radio station when you get in touch.
2: And that's what we're doing in our culture right now. We're having a shame conversation instead of a sin conversation. We're saying the shame is what's made us unwell. God's word says it's actually the sin that has made us unwell.
1: Well, that's an insight from Dana Gresh, and she joins us today on Focus on the Family with Jim Daly to talk about the positives and some of the negatives of the purity culture. I'm John Fuller. Now, we're talking about some pretty adult themes here that aren't going to be appropriate for younger children, so please, we suggest you get your kids settled elsewhere before you listen.
3: You know, John, one of the most difficult conversations, although it should be talked about more, is physical intimacy. And what's a biblical perspective on that? How do we train up our young people so they have a healthy view of it? We are body, soul, and spirit. And so we've got to communicate that to our kids. Mm-hmm. And it is, you know, it's a pull. Your teens, your 20s, there are things going on in your body that are pushing you toward physical intimacy. Mm-hmm. But of course, as Christians, we want that in the context, and we as Christian parents want that in the context of marriage. Of course. You know the good news? God's a God of grace as well. Mm-hmm. And His love for us is healing and ever present. And when mistakes happen, He is there for us to embrace us, to love us, and to allow us to continue to grow in Him. That's what's so beautiful. Mm-hmm. So it's not about being perfect, but it is about that desire to please the Lord. And it is a great desire to enter into marriage that way. Mm-hmm. And today we're going to hit this really, you know, touchy subject and talk frankly about it.
1: Yeah. And Dana Gresh is the founder of True Girl. She's a best-selling author and has recently written a book that forms the foundation for our conversation. It's called And the Bride Wore White. And you can learn more about Dana and about this really excellent resource at our website, and that's focusonthefamily.com/broadcast.
3: Dana, welcome back to Focus on the Family. It's always good to have you here.
2: Oh, I'm so glad to be here with you today.
3: It's so fun, typically. This can be a little bit of a heavy topic. And, you know, right in my mind from the get-go here, it's all the disclaimers that you got to think about, because somebody will be offended about something that's said.
2: Yeah.
3: And again, the spirit and the heart of the discussion is really to give people a perspective on physical intimacy, God's design for it, whether you're that teenager, and we have teens listening from time to time, and we have a lot of 20-somethings listening too, that are single. So what is that right way to go? And again, so many people will have different perspectives. We understand that. Let's get one of the things out of the way right away, and that is we have plenty of material at Focus on the Family to speak to boys about this subject as well. So I don't want you to hear, how come they're not talking about the responsibility of boys and fathers to train their sons? That material is there. Just come to Focus on the Family's website. But today we're talking to Dana about girls.
2: And she's a girl.
3: And she's a girl, but you're a mom as well.
2: I'm a mom.
3: So we understand all the angles, but today it's about girls. So Dana, hitting probably one of the biggest dominoes in this discussion is the purity movement. Some of the things that have been projected within the purity movement have been probably not as helpful, maybe more harmful.
2: Yeah.
3: And then there are some good things. That target is a good target. It's a biblical target to go into marriage as a virgin, both for males and for females. But speak to some of that downside with that kind of legalism, if I could call it that.
2: Well, yeah, here's what's hard. The conversation about the purity conversation right now isn't doing what you just did, which is acknowledging there's good and there's bad. And we've got to be very careful not to throw the baby out with the bathwater. And I feel like we have to understand why that's important. So let me tell you about a letter I got.
3: Mm-hmm.
2: 2 years ago, 2024, early spring, I got a letter in a silver envelope. I call it the silver letter.
3: Huh.
2: Because this was just a trajectory shifting moment for me. Inside was a letter from a mom whose daughter had just become a teenager. And she had some questions for me about how to talk to her daughter about sex. And the reason she had those questions is because this mom had grown up kind of at the apex of the purity movement. And the letter included photocopies of a newspaper article, because on her wedding day, two different sources, media sources, came out to report on this couple waiting until they were married. I mean, you got to think, like, can you think of a world in which this would happen today?
1: Yeah, that's not newsy.
2: No. And I mean, this was when Miley Cyrus had a purity ring on her finger. Mm-hmm. You know, this, yeah. And half of the other Disney characters or Disney celebrities. And so she was a part of what was celebrated about that movement. Fast forward now, her daughter's a teenager. She goes to the youth pastor and says, my husband and I would like to come tell our story of waiting until we were married. And she went on in this letter to say, we have enjoyed a beautiful marriage. We've enjoyed a beautiful sex life. We've had a really healthy impact in our community and our culture. And so I just thought this youth pastor was going to be like, yes, I would love for you to share that. Instead, he informed me that that teaching, that period of time in the church, was very toxic.
3: Huh.
2: And she said, I was dumbfounded. I was confused because good things came out of it in my life. And I'm just writing to you to say, am I going to mess my daughter up if I teach her what I learned during that time period? And do you still believe what you taught then? Hmm. And I'm telling you, that'll stop you in your tracks mm-hmm. to do some research. So I've, for about 2 years now, I've been looking at the good and the bad, because there's some of each. I think I'm a part of the good fruit of the purity movement, even though I was discontent with it. You know, I was a youth leader at the time, and I looked around and I was like, I love that the church is talking about sex. That's probably the best thing that happened, right?
3: Right.
2: The church is finally talking about sex. And that was good, because the people that know the creator and the designer of sex and gender should be the ones talking about it the most. Finally, we are. However, it wasn't a fully mature conversation, because it was really, people don't know this, started by teenagers.
3: Huh.
2: There's 53 teenagers in a basement in Nashville that look around and they see the AIDS crisis, terrifying parents, terrifying medical experts. The headlines are terrifying. And they say, well, what if we just did what this Bible tells us to do? And we waited. So 53 kids sign a True Love Waits pledge. Hmm. They design it. So right away, your leaders probably don't have the experience to lead well, right?
3: Yeah.
2: Because they're teenagers.
3: They have good hearts, intent.
2: Oh, and they're going to the Word of God.
3: Yeah.
2: 1 year later, 200,000 kids are in Washington, D.C. signing the same pledge. This is a freight train.
3: Yeah.
2: There's no stopping it.
3: Yeah.
2: I think the leaders shepherded it as well as they could have, considering you're dealing with teenagers and you're dealing with movement, right? So some people got hurt. And you use the word legalism. I think there were pockets of the purity movement where there was legalism. And that did create a lot of hurt, a lot of pain. And we've got to acknowledge that.
3: Yeah.
2: And we have been guilty of that, not just in how we teach, how the church teaches sexual integrity, but in everything, you know, because rules make us feel safe. And Jesus pulls us back and says, you're never going to obey the rules without my love.
3: Yeah. Mm-hmm. And, you know, three core areas of life, to broaden this for just a second, my observation is, and, you know, we can say it, there's many Christian leaders, pastors that have fallen.
2: Yeah.
3: And it's typically three things, and it's right there in Scripture. Pride is an issue, money,
2: yeah.
3: and sex.

0: which is the very image of God walking this earth.
1: That's right.
0: And he fights it tooth and nail. Mm-hmm. Think of how marriage has been on the ropes because of the enemy's assault on human sexuality.
1: Yeah.
0: I mean, look at the movements that there's so many: sexual orientation, transgender. I mean, it is like a spiritual assault on God's design.
1: It is. And it's an assault on the love of God, too. So first, you're referring to Genesis 1, where it says, in the image of God, he created them, male and female, he created them. And then it goes on to say, the two will become one flesh. And that one is the word echad, and the only other place we see that used is in the prayer, the Jewish prayer, "Hear, O Israel, the Lord our God is one, echad." Mm. And so when they come together, they look even more uniquely like God. And one of the mind-blowing things for me that really made me say, okay, as a wife, as a mom, as a minister of the gospel, as a great commission minister of the gospel, which all of us are, this topic matters, because in Genesis 4:1, it says, Adam lay with his wife Eve, and she became pregnant and gave birth. And that word there is yada. Adam yada with his wife Eve. And if you grew up with Seinfeld, you know, yada, right. Yada, yada, blah, blah, blah. Turns out this word is not so boring after all, right?
0: Right.
1: This is a sacred, profound, pleasure-filled word. And I thought, wow, this is very different. The word means to know, to be known, to be deeply respected. Transcends the physical that the world gets fixated on,
0: mm-hmm.
1: Okay? The world is fixated on how we connect to one another physically. And God's word talks about how we're connecting emotionally and spiritually, knowing each other. But here's what's mind-blowing. It's only used, that word, a handful of times to talk about a husband and a wife knowing each other. It's used predominantly about how we can know God. Mm-hmm. Be still and know, yada, that I am God. You're touching on something very sacred here, Jim. Maleness and femaleness, marriage and sex, they're pictures. They're pictures of some of the most sacred truths that we hold dear.
0: Mm-hmm.
1: And the intimacy that we can have with God, marriage is just pointing to that. And if we don't rise up to protect it, then the things that we hold most dear in our faith are marginalized and erased. That's why this conversation matters so very much.
0: Right. And why there's tension about it, even in the church.
1: Mm-hmm. Yeah.
0: Going back to that pastor, this is a toxic subject.
1: Yeah.
0: It shouldn't be.
2: Right. Yeah. Yeah, this is Focus on the Family with Jim Daly. And our guest today is Dana Gresh. We're talking about her book, And the Bride Wore White, and some of the concepts, the big concepts in this book. You'll want to get a copy so you can do a deep dive in what Dana has written. We've got the book at focusonthefamily.com/broadcast.
0: Dana, let me explore with you your life. I mean, you put it in the book and you've talked about it. Your goal was that to go into marriage pure, and that didn't happen. So it, talk to that specifically, that situation, explain it, and then speak to other women who are listening that had a similar experience.
1: Yeah,
0: there was a desire, but it was tripped up.
1: Yeah, I was Christian teenager in a Christian high school and a Christian home and a Christian youth group. I was actively involved in teaching Sunday school in my church. I love Jesus.
0: Doing all the right things.
1: I love the Lord. And, you know, I heard the thou shalt not speeches, which is what we had really before the purity conversation. It got more robust after the purity conversation sort of started, which was good. It was more than just thou shalt not. It was just the rules when I was a teenager.
0: Right.
1: And so I never went through the process of thinking through why I believed these rules were good, and got in a Christian dating relationship like many of us and many people still today, and hadn't made any decisions. I hadn't been decisive about what I believed and why I believed it.
0: Uh-huh.
1: And so, you know, I ended up giving the gift I desperately wanted to give to my husband on my wedding night. I gave it away to, I was 15. I was a baby.
0: Mm.
1: You know, I look back and I see 15-year-olds today and I'm like, oh.
0: Did you, let me ask you this question, did you feel that way at that age, like this is something, a gift Because that sounds very adult to think of it in that way.

0: That's the thing. I didn't.
1: Right. So in that context, for younger girls listening right now, or moms that are going to have a chat tonight, how do you, looking at your younger self, what conversation would have helped you? What would be the tone and the substance of that at 15 that would have maybe steered you a little differently?
0: Well, even when I was 9, 10, 11, 12, setting the stage of how sacred this is, being very clear about why, that it's a picture of the gospel. These are, there's no junior salvation. There's no junior Christian. There's no junior Great Commission. There's no junior Holy Spirit. There's you're a believer or you're not. Of course, we talk to 9-year-olds differently than we talk to 19-year-olds or 29-year-olds.
1: Right, maturity levels are different.
0: The maturity levels are different, but I really believe it's important that we have these mature conversations, because otherwise the world is discipling our children what they will believe on the topic of sex and gender. And our silence becomes a megaphone for that instruction. So I think just starting early period would have been important. But I think one of the things that I really fought to keep in this rewrite of And the Bride Wore White is being decisive. Every single one of us in life, there's research on this. We decide or we slide into behavior. There's really no middle ground.
1: Yeah.
0: If we have decided on January 1st, I'm going to eat healthier this year, and we write it down and we set some goals, the chances are we're going to have a better shot at it. But if you're midway through the year and you're eating all the carbs and all the sweets like normal, it may be because you didn't pause and make a decision. The same is true of our sexual appetites. And there's long-term research that says people that in their teen years said, this is the kind of person I'd like to marry. This is, these are some things I'd like to achieve so that I'm emotionally and maturity-wise ready before I start dating. Those people, long-term, 20, 30 years down the road, they're in much healthier relationships.
1: Yeah.
0: Versus people who just don't think about it, which I just didn't think about it. And I ended up being sexually active, and it wasn't what I wanted, but I slid into it.
1: Right. Right. And from there, I mean, at 15, that is young.
0: That is very young.
1: Then you have shame and guilt and fear and what have I done? And now, even at that young age, now you're trying to negotiate with God. I'm so sorry for what I did. So you feel that shame and guilt.
0: Every day.
1: And then you're trying to still be on the outside, living a life that looks good and healthy. Your mom and dad going, oh, isn't she doing well? And now you have this secret. How did you manage
0: that? Well, that wasn't quite how my story looked. My story looked like my mom and dad going, what happened to her? Why is she different? I became depressed. I became more withdrawn. And that is one of the things we see in teenage girls who are sexually active, that there is often a change in their mental and emotional wellness.
1: Let me ask you before you keep going there, just that physiological, emotional, mental response should say something about what's going on in the heart. The fact that that would be there. You know, the naysayers, probably those that are anti-God, are going to say, that's because of the shame you put on people. But it, there certainly would be a part of that, but there's something deeper going on.
0: I felt shame. And let's pause on that word, because that's one of those words that's become very twisted that Satan has used. Shame invites us to say, I did something wrong. Not I am something wrong, but I chose something that wasn't in my best interest or the best interest of my community. And is there forgiveness for that? Jesus says yes. And then he says, the word says in James 5:16, confess your sins one to another, and then you will be healed. Yeah. It doesn't say confess your shame one to another. And that's what we're doing in our culture right now. We're having a shame conversation instead of a sin conversation. We're saying the shame is what's made us unwell. God's word says it's actually the sin that has made us unwell. And when I confess my sin to you, and you say, there's great sociological research on this, and you say, that was wrong, but I still love you. That's what crushes shame.
1: Which again is a mirror of God's yes. treatment toward us. That's yes. what he yes. is in us. Yes. And when we do that to each other, it's a taste of God's character.
0: Yeah.
1: That's what, it's all connected.
0: That's right.
1: Which is amazing. You know, something I want to make sure that we're clear on is many times women are in a situation of abuse.
0: Yeah.
1: That could be emotional. It can be physical. Could be a boyfriend or a husband.
0: Yeah.
1: And we need to recognize that abusive situations are absolutely wrong.
0: Yeah.
1: And you need to find safety. You need to get to a place, especially if you have children in the home as well, but mm-hmm. you need to get out of that situation and seek help.
0: Absolutely. I've been sounding this alarm since the year 2000. Tell someone.
1: Yeah.
0: When you don't feel safe, when you feel guilty, when you feel shame, when you're confused, tell someone. A lot of times the confusion is telling you this isn't a safe relationship, and you don't really even know it until years down the road, until you can kind of get some separation from it, or at least months down the road.
1: Yeah.
0: So if you're feeling that way, tell someone today. Don't wait. Text someone right now.
1: Yeah. And to your point, it'll feel like, am I really experiencing that?
0: Yeah.
1: I mean, some women are going to know because it's that obvious, but others, you're in a gray zone emotionally and you're not sure.
0: Right.
1: Ask and talk to somebody.
0: That's right.
1: Mm-hmm. You can call us here at Focus on the Family, and we're available to help you through that decision tree of where mm-hmm. you're at. But it is critical. And with that, as you said, that shame and that guilt can keep you trapped in there. Like, was it yeah. my fault? Such a common thing
0: yeah.
1: for a woman to say to herself.
0: Yeah.
1: Did I cause this?
0: Yeah.
1: How do you coach a woman to manage that kind of false guilt? Hmm.
0: Well, first, I look her in the eye and I simply say, it was not your fault. You know, for someone who hasn't been in an abusive situation, they can't understand how much those words need to be heard. But then I think the shame that comes along with that follows the same path of, you know, I need to tell you what happened to me. Mm-hmm. And I hear what happened to you,
2: yeah,
0: and I say, it wasn't your fault, and I still love you.
1: Yeah.
0: And the shame really doesn't have a lot of power when that you start to enter in. You know, there's research that men or women on the battlefield that come off the battlefield, and in the first few days, they say, this is what I saw, this is what I experienced. They say it out loud. They get the empathic witness, that person that says, that had to be horrible. I'm so sorry that happened to you. You're going to be okay. There's power in that. That's why God's word tells us Christianity is not a solo sport. It's a communal activity whereby we are the hands and the feet, the voice of Jesus Christ to one another.
1: Mm-hmm. Dan, I don't want to end with, I guess, a pit in my stomach. I want to give hope. And we're going to come back for day two and keep this conversation going, if you're willing.
0: Yeah.
1: And I just want to give that hope here, that mm-hmm. pearl of hope to the woman listening. No matter how old she is, she could be 16, 15, she could be 25, 35, 55.
0: Yeah.
1: But she's carried that guilt. Like, you know, it was my fault. Speak to that bondage, what the enemy is trying to do, what the world is trying to do to free you from those spiritual mm-hmm. binds that you don't need to be accountable to God. I mean, the culture is screaming that.
0: Yeah.
1: Just be yourself. You're just in control of your own body.
0: That's right.
1: I mean, even to the point of kill that child
0: mm-hmm.
1: that has been created.
0: Yeah.
1: Speak to that in terms of how do you turn all that devastation, like John 10:10 says, the thief comes to steal, kill, and destroy. Women are under the microscope in this regard. The
0: yes.
1: enemy is having a heyday
0: mm-hmm.
1: with women. Now, we got to say, where are the men? But speak to that woman with that heavy burden. How does she set herself free?
0: Well, I walked in shame for about 10 years. Of course, in my case, it wasn't something that was done to me. It was my choice to be sexually active. But I think the pathway is very similar in terms of crushing that shame and receiving the grace of Jesus. It's going to him and saying, what is true? What is true? I'm confused here. I felt shame for 10 years. For 10 years, I've awakened and said, Lord, am I really forgiven? If I'm forgiven, why do I feel this way? And it was faulty thinking in my heart because I was believing lies. And Jesus said, you will know the truth and the truth will set you free. So I had to say, Lord, what's the truth about the word virgin? Because it's a word that hurts me when I hear it. Mm. What's the truth about the word purity? Because I hear it and all I think is I am not. Mm. And he took me through a gentle process of looking those words in the eye, and they were not more powerful than his love. Mm. So go to him. Go to him first. Please don't go to TikTok. Yeah. They're not going to tell you the truth about these words.
1: Reddit.
0: Don't go to Reddit. Please don't go to Reddit.
1: Yeah.
0: They are not going to tell you the truth about these words. They are going to tell you to hold these words. They are going to tell you these words are trauma for you, and they always will be. Here's what I've learned about trauma. It's real. I've felt it. I've known it in my life. I have experienced the physiological symptoms of trauma, the sleeplessness, all of it. And yes, trauma is real and it hurts, but also I have decided that my triggers are an invitation from the Holy Spirit to be healed.
1: Well, working through that kind of hurt can be so hard, but we don't want anyone to have to do it alone. God creates us for relationship, perhaps especially for those low times. Our team of caring Christian counselors is available to pray with you and give you biblical insight into some first steps to healing with a free initial consultation. 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And I'd recommend you get a copy of Dana's book and The Bride Wore White, Seven Truths to Live in Sexual Integrity, No Matter Your Past. 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
1: Rise and shine. 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
0: We're going to take a vote on our Facebook DJ Hangout page. Should I or shouldn't I? We live in a society right now. We are so skeptical of any communication that is sent to us unsolicited.
1: True.
0: For example, back in January, I got this email. I checked out the email address. It was legit, but I'm looking at it saying, like, you're a leader in your industry, and we want you to be part of this industry-wide leadership event in 2027. And immediately, I just went, you got the wrong guy. Dumped it. Got rid of it. So here it is, 5 months later, I get, hey, we sent you this email. Are you interested? I checked the email address again, and it's legit, but I'm like, I'm so skeptical these days. If a number comes up on my phone, I don't recognize it. I don't answer it.
1: Yeah. And I answer the phone calls when I think it's a spam number. Sometimes I answer them really rude. Like, I'm like, hello. And then one time I did that and it was my doctor's office and I felt really bad.
0: Oopies. Have you noticed, though, that when it's a scam call, they don't answer until you say hello twice?
1: So if they don't answer right away, I do hang up because I'm like, spam.
0: Yeah.
1: But my husband just says, don't answer any phone call I don't know the number to. But I'm like, but it could be important.
0: Yes. And meanwhile, the poor receptionist at your doctor's office going like, I was just trying to remind her she had an appointment.
1: Yeah, I felt really bad.
0: Yeah.
1: But that's the world. We have to be a little skeptical.
0: And I'm wondering, have you ever missed out on anything huge because you thought it was a scam?
1: Oh, good question. Okay, let us know on the DJ Hangout on Facebook.
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0: It is the single biggest mistake we make when we are trying to reconnect with God.
1: Oh, interesting. Think about it. And we'll share that in just a couple of minutes here on the Star Morning Show with Skip and Kristen on Star 101.5.
2: I want to dance like David. I want a faith like Paul. I want to sing like Silas tearing down the prison walls. I want to face that fire. It won't

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1: It's 6:55 and today is your day.
0: At some point in our lives, even the most devout Christian has a moment where they feel disconnected. We want to be reconnected with God, but we keep making the same mistake when we ask to reconnect. What do you think that is?
1: I don't know. I have no idea.
0: We want it now.
1: Oh, well, that makes perfect sense.
0: Yeah, it does. But yeah, well, think about this. Our falling away or losing our contact with God, it didn't happen overnight. It was probably gradual. Mm-hmm. Yet when we realize we need God back in our lives, Lord, I need this right now.
1: Mm-hmm. Yeah.
0: I was reading this article about a young lady who grew up in the church, spent her entire life in the church, and then found herself just completely disconnected. And when she finally got to the point where she was asking God, please, you know, I need to reconnect, she started to get upset and frustrated. But it took another 20 years for her to feel fully reconnected with God.
1: Yeah.
0: And when I hear that, it just makes my skin crawl, because to wait 20 years for anything, no thank you.
1: It's a long time.
0: It really is. But I started to think about it, and I came to the realization is that when we are trying to reconnect, don't focus so much on the being there and focus on the joy of getting there.
1: Yeah. You know, God works in all of that journey spot. If he brought us to that end part, when we wanted to be at that end part, we would miss all of the things that he does in the meantime. And that's where all the growth happens and where all of the thanking God for things that didn't happen too. So you don't want to miss out on that part.
0: Yeah. So just take your time, take a deep breath, and just watch what he does.
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1: It's good to be a little salty. Hey, it's your positive thought this morning. You are salt and light. 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
1: Good morning. It's 7:27.
2: Uh-huh, Kristen. That's why you don't make fun of the shortcomings of the people who sit across from you, even though I give you plenty of bait.
1: That's one way to be humbled.
0: I may not be able to spell, but I can still use words good.
1: I was trying to make fun of Skip because he goes, oh man, I can't spell. And then I was going to make fun of him and I got humbled so quickly because I was like, oh, you can't smell, but I meant to say spell.
0: Well, what this is a lesson, young men, especially teenage boys, God's watching and he'll get you on these things. Anytime you get saucy, anytime you're thinking about getting sassy, God's going to go like, oh yeah, watch this. So there you go.
1: Yes. My mom, two things my mom would say to me all the time that were just in my head 24/7.
0: Yeah.
1: Light on my feet. She would say, think in your head, light on my feet, because I would stomp around like an elephant.
0: Yeah.
1: And then the other one was pride comes before a fall. And I seem to have forgotten it because needing to be humbled.
0: If you're needing to be humbled, please log on. We're here to pray for you.
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1: You know that your kid is awesome, and we want to know, too. 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
1: Top of the morning to you. It's 7:52.
0: Don't laugh. This is going to happen to you one day. Somebody replaces your skin with tissue paper. Guys love to brag about wounds. Yeah, you see this one? I got this one playing football. I got this one doing whatever. Me, I've got this scratch like 4 inches long on my forearm that I got mowing my yard. When you injure yourself pushing a lawn. No, I wasn't pushing a lawn. I was on my riding mower. So I wasn't even like walking. It's not like I stepped in a hole. I was on a riding mower.
2: You're just driving around.
0: Driving around my front yard I get trashed by a tree. Do you know how embarrassing that is?
2: It's a pretty big gash.
0: Thank you.
2: That looks not good. It looks not good.
0: Well, you know, and I thought my poor neighbor was going to pass out when I'm saying hi because I didn't even know I did it. That's the fun part. When he's going, good Lord, man, are you okay? I'm like, yeah, I'm all right. Yeah, it's a great day out. I'm mowing the lawn. He goes, no, it's blood all over my pants.
2: My goodness.
0: I mean, it's ridiculous.
2: Obviously, we need to workshop this because you need a better story.
0: Yeah, okay. Yeah, if y'all could help me out with that, that'd be fantastic. There I was in the yard. Just me and nature. That's all I got.
2: Oh. What if it was one of the cats? You thought it was one of the cats, but it wasn't a cat. It was actually a wolverine.
0: Okay. We'll work on it and get back to you.
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1: God's word is a lamp to your feet. 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

0: Have you ever had someone tell you how you pray is wrong?
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2: Riddle me this, Batgirl. God knows our needs in our prayers before we ever pray them, correct?
3: Yes.
2: And when we are asked to pray for someone else, he already knows what that prayer, need, and request is, correct?
3: More than we do, yeah.
2: Then how is it when someone, say, oh, I don't know, me, praying for somebody else says, Lord, you know his needs, you know his wants, please grant your perfect will for him.
3: Okay, what about it?
2: I was called out one time by someone who said, that's the wrong prayer. You shouldn't be praying that.
3: What?
2: He's one of those guys that's like, goes to the prayer wall, pulls up Kenny's request, and Lord, Kenny is having a toothache and he's got to go to the dentist, be with the dentist, and blah, blah, blah, blah. Lord, he's got a transmission problem with his car. I pray that you look upon the mechanic with favor and with kindness and that he doesn't mistreat Kenny and his car and his transmission. And by then, I've like prayed for like 9 people. And I know it's not a numbers game, but why am I reciting a laundry list to God who already knows it?
3: Well, okay, so I don't think either way is bad, right?
2: No.
3: But I think it's kind of cuckoo bananas to say to somebody, hey, you're praying wrong. That's bizarre to me. Like, I think that's more of the focus than anything.
2: Correct. Correct. And thank
3: you. How do you do that?
2: The 4 years that you've known me, you've probably heard me pray twice.
3: Yeah. But don't let somebody else's dopiness mess around with what God has called you to do. So don't let the devil lie to you that you can't do that.
2: Yeah, it's between you and him.
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1: It's going to be a good day. 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
0: Funny thing about sunscreen, if you don't use it, it doesn't prevent anything.
2: Yeah, about that.
0: Okay, now I was shocked. I was a little scared. Are you okay? Because that burn looks hideous.
2: I'm in a lot of pain, honestly, and it's been days. So, you know, it was actually cold out. So in my head, cold and equal sun, and I guess not cold, it was chilly, okay? Mm-hmm. And I did put sunblock on my children because I was thinking their tiny little baby skin needs to be protected at all costs.
0: Right.
2: So I put it on them, so they were fine, but I did not put it on me, and we were just walking around outside for a couple of hours, and I'm like, huh, my shoulder hurts a little bit. And then I looked when we were about to get in the car, and I'm like, oh my gosh, beet red. And if you're beet red immediately, it's really
0: That's bad. You know, the funny thing is, yeah, is like whenever that. You go to like Disney World, you can always pick out who the British tourists are because they all get them going like, I'm going to go sit by the pool all day. Then we're going to go see the mouse. And then that was more obvious, I know. And then they look like lobsters. They're so easy to find.
2: Yeah.
0: What is it about moms specifically that you'll go to all of this care, be very stringent, very, very specific about making sure all of their little things are taken care of, yet you'll go strolling out there. The only part of your body that won't get sunburned is the palms of your hand where you applied it on your kids.
2: Yep. That's so true. Doesn't that just sum up moms? We take care of our kids first and us last.
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2: Today, we are having no fear. 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
1: Hey, this is Micah Tyler. I want to be perfect. I look around at the people next to me. I look on social media and over again, I see this perfect picture of someone's life. And I think to myself, God, when other people are brave, all I see is fear in my life. And then I remember that it's God's perfect love that casts out that fear. I feel like every time that I make a turn, it is heading down another broken road when I remember that God has a perfect plan for my life. See, at the end of the day, when we throw up our hands and we confess the places that we fall short, that's when God's perfect love shows up and loves us perfectly.

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3: I hope you're ready to be inspired right now, because I have a story for you today about someone who has persevered against all odds. You're going to love this guy. His name is Greg Girardi, and he was diagnosed with cancer at the age of 29. And at one point, to save his life, doctors had to remove one of his lungs. They told him, sorry, Greg, you're never going to run again. Oh, yeah, I got to update his story. Greg just completed his fifth marathon with only one lung.
4: Yay!
3: Yeah, his functional lung volume is 58% of a normal person. And at one point in his life, he was in a really, really dark place, a dark hole, if you will. And on top of that, at the same time, his wife left him. But he said he wanted to do something to be an example to his kids. So he got back up, and now he does triathlons and marathons, and he just ran another one with only one lung. Just incredible and so inspiring. And that's what I call the best news ever.
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2: What do the following phrases all have in common? God helps those who help themselves. Money is the root of all evil. God will never give you more than you can handle. And be true to yourself. Follow your heart.
1: Okay, it feels like those are things that God never said. Mm-hmm. But did he really not say money's the root of all evil? I thought he did.
2: Nope.
1: Really?
2: Nope. These are all phrases that are attributed specifically to Jesus.
1: Yeah.
2: According to the gospel, Jesus never uttered this catchphrase. The actual verse comes from a letter written to the Apostle Paul in 1 Timothy 6:10. And it specifically states, the love of money is a root of all kinds of evil.
1: Oh, yes, that is different.
2: This is one of those things that whenever you get into some sort of questionable conversation with me, it always ends with me saying, look it up.
1: That's true.
2: many times.
1: That's the best way to do things, though.
2: You know what? It is. And it's not even so much to prove me wrong. It's like, I'm not going to make this statement if I don't know it's right. But I know that there are many things that you thought Jesus said, but he never did. We want to hear him.
1: Yes. Okay. Fill us in on the DJ Hangout on Facebook.
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1: Hey, what's up? My name is Brant. Producer Sherry is here too. And with Father's Day coming up, I have some encouragement for dads.
2: I love when you do this.
1: Good. Born of experience and appreciation. 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
1: Hey, I'm David Leonard. I wrote this song in a season where I was asking myself if I was really living the life God called me to live. Not the life that looks successful on the outside, but the one that's faithful on the inside. It came from the deep desire I think we all carry to stand before the Father one day and hear the words, "Well done." This song is for anyone who's trying to stay on the path, even when it's hard. Anyone choosing faith over fear, obedience over comfort. And my hope is that it reminds you that every step of faith matters, and God sees it all.

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2: So Father's Day, when they started it, it was not a cynical ploy to sell more greeting cards. They didn't have Father's Day cards at the time for years after that. It was genuinely, hey, let's honor fathers, which is a great idea. And I just wanted to mention this. If you are listening and you are a dad, especially if you're in the throes of high-intensity dadhood, much respect for you for faithfully serving your family and the vulnerable people around you. Much respect for moms for Mother's Day when we talk about serving faithfully. But the same thing with you. It's just, there's not much better than that.
3: Being a dad is harder than most of us make it look. The pressures to provide, the fear of getting it wrong, the distance we sometimes feel from our kids. If that's where you are, you're not alone. Why Being a Dad Feels So Hard is a 5-day Bible study from the Jesus Table, helping you find your footing, your purpose, and your identity as a father. You don't have to be perfect. 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
2: What's up? My name is Brant. Producer Sherry is here with me.
3: Okay, so the high intensity of the throes of fatherhood.
2: Yeah.
3: Like, what does that look like? What does that feel like? New dad.
2: Oh, what a great question.
3: You got toddlers. Is it teenager? Like, what is it?
2: It's both of that. I guess I was exempting myself from it because I'm an empty nester now.
3: Yeah. And
2: I just have so much respect for going through faithfully through the day and being in the day. Not just going, I got other stuff to do. Kids, please get out of the way. I'm doing it. But to be focused, there's an intensity to that. Mm. And I just want to express as another man, if you're a father and you're in that right now, it can be little kids.
3: Mm-hmm.
2: That's one of the hardest times of life, and think on a marriage too.
3: Mm-hmm.
2: But teenagers, yeah, like the faithfulness.
3: I talked in the day. I love that.
2: Yes, so being present, not giving up. I talked to a guy the other day. His kid's 12. Very frustrating right now. I'm like, dude, just way to be faithful. This is a long haul. He's like, yeah, but I hear you. The story's got a long way. He's going to look back and go, man, my dad never

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2: Sometimes we like to just sit on the old front porch and have some lemonade, reminisce about the days of yore.
1: Mm-hmm.
2: Do you remember when, Sherry? Do you remember when we had dollar stores?
1: We still have dollar stores.
2: No, I mean like they charged a dollar for stuff. Everything was a dollar. Remember that?
1: Yeah. I mean, do they not anymore? The dollar store doesn't charge a dollar?
2: Uh-uh.
1: What are they charging?
2: $1.75 or
1: really?
2: $5 or $4. Yeah.
1: They still call themselves the dollar store.
2: Yeah, I know. Huh. Well, maybe one still does
1: okay.
2: Somewhere. I don't know.
1: What a whimsical time.
2: Yeah, it's not very nostalgic if they're still doing it, I guess. Do you remember yesterday when they were still doing this? But I don't think they're doing it.

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2: When I was at my lowest point, God used Star to lift me up from my sorrows in a way I couldn't even imagine was possible.
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2: Yep, I feel pretty dumb. I'm just being honest.
3: Why?
2: Because the websites pop up now, and they're like, do you want all the cookies or some cookies? Or do you want decline cookies?
3: Yeah, and you were just
2: accepting.
3: Sure, I'll take all
2: I
3: the cookies.
2: I thought I needed to see the stuff.
3: Yeah, which is not true.
2: Yeah.
3: Yeah.
2: I'm like, what could be wrong with accepting all the cookies? It
3: just seems
2: I'm not the only one.
4: Hi, Brant and Sherry. Brant, I was today years old when I learned that you don't have to accept cookies. Mm. I always accept them too because I thought that you had to.
2: Thank you. I'm glad.
3: All right. So you're not alone. There you go. We're helping people.
2: I guess I feel like maybe it's a middle aged thing.
3: Oh.
2: Just the idea to accept cookies. Yeah.
3: Well, no.
2: I accept cookies.
3: No. I.
2: What? I just can't imagine that not being right.
3: Don't accept. Leave it. It's
2: don't
3: a leave
2: do
3: it,
2: it
3: the Beaver thing.
2: Don't do it.
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2: So you know that I've been getting a lot of blood work done because of all my thyroid goodness here. The lady I had yesterday, she was so nice.
3: Yeah.
2: But she told me, she's like, because this is her job, she can't help but like look at veins everywhere she goes. So she's like, yeah, I'll be in a restaurant and I'll just notice and I'll be like, wow, that's a good vein. That's so weird. I loved it. I was like, thank you for telling me this. I love knowing this weird information. Just

0: Brant and Sharon.
1: What's up? 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It's 855-90-BRANT. That's our number for the show. It's 855-90-BRANT. My name is Brant. 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
1: Do they know that we don't have to have any new shows? You know what I mean? Like Netflix.
2: I don't believe they got the memo because okay. They certainly are striving to give us more and more.
1: They're trying hard. They respect really are. The effort.
2: Yeah, yeah.
1: Do we need a Scooby-Doo live action series?
2: I don't think
1: it's coming.
2: So.
1: Yeah, it's coming.
2: Is it? Oh, no.
1: Yeah.
2: Yeah.
1: And, see, this is the thing. If you're a younger person and you haven't seen Scooby-Doo.
2: The cartoon.
1: Yeah, we grew up with it.
2: Yeah.
1: Don't let anybody tell you it was good. It wasn't.
2: Don't let us tell you.
1: No, let us tell you that.
2: Yeah.
1: Because our memories could be off, right? It wasn't.
2: It wasn't.
1: But you think, oh, they're making a live action of that because it's such a classic.
2: Yeah, right.
1: It wasn't.
2: It wasn't.
1: The first time, the second time.
2: Nope. And we rushed home to watch it, and it was awful.
1: It was on, but we didn't have a choice.
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2: Turns out bedtime stories are incredibly healthy for little kids. We knew this, right? We knew this. Raises oxytocin levels, lowers cortisol, helps people relax. Kids feel like, yeah, you know what? It works for adults too. Like, as I would read to my kids. And honestly, looking back, I can say this. And if you're, in the throes of parenthood right now, if you happen to be, what's more important in the moment? Like, I remember thinking, oh, I got this other stuff to do. Okay, let me wrap this up. Like, wrap it up. Okay, well, the kids need to go to bed, and obviously you got to move, you got things to do in life, but reading a story to your own kid, you're moving. I got other stuff. This is the good stuff.

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1: Hey, Mile High. We're happy you're here.
0: We're giving away honorary doctorates here. It's that time of year. Tell us what you deserve an honorary doctorate in, and we will bequeath you with said doctorate.
2: Yeah, I am about the best I know of at successfully folding fitted sheets. I've been peer-reviewed, and I don't think there's any other research to be done. So, yeah, if you have one, a degree, a master's or a doctor's degree in folding fitted sheets. Thanks. Love the show. Bye.
1: That's amazing.
0: It's not easy.
1: No, at all. I've never met anyone who can do it.
0: He said he's peer-reviewed.
1: Yeah, absolutely.
0: So, sir, we're not only going to give you a doctorate for that. Uh-huh. We're going to offer you a position.
1: Oh, as faculty?
0: With tenure.
1: Wow.
0: That's right, sir.
1: Oh, my goodness. I don't think we've ever done this. What a precedent.
0: Because no one else on campus can do that.

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2: Just a little reminder for you, for all the stuff that is happening in the world, all the things you've gone through, all the suffering, all the struggles, all the good things, all of it, your whole experience. You may think, man, I'm getting to the end of the book here as I'm getting older or something, or I'm midway through, or I'm a quarter way through. You're not. If you trust God, C.S. Lewis said this, I think it was in The Last Battle in Narnia, but he talked about this life, all of it. You're not even done with the cover page yet of your book.
3: That's wonderful.
2: Not even. This is just a dream before reality hits. 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It's getting ready for that. But it's just a cover page.
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1: Hey there, my name is Brant. Mentioned last week that my wife and I were going to be talking about our marriage to a bunch of married couples at a date night type thing. My wife doesn't normally do that, and she did a great job, but I wanted to share kind of what we were talking about, and we'll hit on that coming up. Producer Sherry is here. So glad you're listening.

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0: We have some breaking animal news. It's big.
2: It's big, Sherry.
3: Okay, yes.
0: This is big. You're going to want to hear this.
3: Okay.
0: They have identified that fish know who you are and they recognize you. They remember. They know you. They recognize you.
3: Do I even want to know how they determine this?
0: I don't know how they determine it. I haven't gotten into methodology
3: yet. Sure.
0: Actually, you know what? I got excited about this, and then I thought, I don't know if... It also kind of hurts.
3: Why?
0: Well, like when the fish goes into the little castle thing.
3: Yes.
0: And just stays there.
3: Is he trying to escape you?
0: Well, I always thought he just liked the castle thing, but now I know.
3: Here comes Brant again.
0: Oh, there's that guy again.
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2: Is this a dumb idea or a brilliant idea? 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
2: Like, oh, did you?
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2: wasn't on my show first. You didn't?
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2: You don't turn here for breaking news across.
3: Well, I mean,
2: I was scooped by someone else.
3: You are Brand Hansen, but I'm sure you have a different take.
2: No, I just, I really don't. That's I mean, at first it seems ridiculous. I'm like, yeah. So it means like red means I still want to do the distancing thing.
3: Yeah, right.
2: Yellow means I'm okay with talking up close.
3: Okay.
2: And then green means we can hug, we can high five, I'm cool.
3: Okay, all right. So what's the problem for you?
2: I like it.
3: Okay.
2: So
3: you literally don't have a take on
2: this. Your mistake was thinking that I had something fresh to
3: say. I was looking for
2: something amusing
3: freshness,
2: or informative.
3: Okay.
2: And the answer is no.

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0: So if you are afraid of public speaking,
2: mm-hmm.
0: and you are nervous when you're talking, I gotta tell you something, people don't mind it so much. It used to be you had to be slick. Mm-hmm. You wanted to be slick, like polished and all that. I'm telling you, human cuts through.
2: If yes,
0: you're being
2: it does.
0: If you're being honest. My wife joined me the other night. We talked to a bunch of married couples for like a date night thing.
2: Mm-hmm.
0: She doesn't normally do that. So mm-hmm. that was a big deal. And she did a great job, but she was nervous. And like the response to it is just, thank you for being a human being.
2: Yeah.
0: Everybody connects to that. Everybody wants to talk to her. I'm like, yeah, now what you said cut to the heart.
2: Mm-hmm.
0: Because it wasn't about you. It was like you were willing to make yourself uncomfortable because you wanted to be a blessing to people.
2: Yeah.
0: So I just wanted to tell you that in case you talk yourself out of stuff. You're like, I'm not as polished as this person or not as funny as that person. Man, more than ever, being an actual human cuts through.

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0: with Brandon Cherry.
2: Hey there, my name is Brandt. Producer Cherry is here too.
3: Okay, so you mentioned you and your wife spoke at like a church date night thing.
2: Yeah, for married couples.
3: Yeah, what'd you talk about?
2: Lots of stuff, mostly about conflict resolution.
3: Okay, nice.
2: Yeah, we've been married a long time and we keep learning stuff. So that's what I was trying to say too. Like, you want to keep learning.
3: Mm-hmm.
2: Even if you've been married a long time. Most of the couples are pretty young.
3: You guys are some of the best learners I know.
2: Thanks. We keep learning. My wife keeps learning.
3: Yeah.
2: And she shared about that, how you can get in these negative cycles where you should start to realize, wait a second, we keep doing this together. We keep doing this thing where you say that, then I say this, and it's the same kind of thing every time.
3: Mm-hmm.
2: And it's good to arrest that.
3: Mm.
2: To go, wait a second, we're doing our negative cycle thing again. And it's really smart to do that because now you're on the same side.
3: Okay. Oh, that's good.
2: Hey, we're doing our negative cycle thing. You're not accusing the other person of something. They're not, and like,
3: you're a team.
2: Yeah. Like, oh yeah, we're doing that thing. We don't want to do that thing. That ruins a great evening.
3: Mm.
2: It ruins a great day. Like, let's not do that. We know we love each other. Can we skip this? And a lot of times you can. Not every time. But a lot of times it is just the negative cycle. And she shared about that and everybody's like, oh yes, I totally relate to this.
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2: 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It's also wonderful.

go through struggles in life, but don't you want poetry? I just want to tell people who are already married, like, what you've done is a beautiful thing. Yes, it's hard. It's hard. Poetic things are hard. Yeah.

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2: 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Are you kidding me?
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1: It's the best news ever with Chad Mitchell. It's the best
2: news ever. I hope you're ready to be inspired right now, because I have a story for you today about someone who has persevered against all odds. You're going to love this guy. His name is Greg Girardi, and he was diagnosed with cancer at the age of 29. And at one point, to save his life, doctors had to remove one of his lungs. They told him, sorry, Greg, you're never going to run again. Oh yeah, I got to update his story. Greg just completed his fifth marathon with only one lung. Yeah, his functional lung volume is 58% of a normal person. And at one point in his life, he was in a really, really dark place, a dark hole, if you will. And on top of that, at the same time, his wife left him. But he said he wanted to do something to be an example to his kids. So he got back up, and now he does triathlons and marathons, and he just ran another one with only one lung. Just incredible and so inspiring. And that's what I call the best news ever.
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2: Ladies, this is not fair. I just want you to know that ahead of time. I saw a headline. Women are pranking their husbands and boyfriends by getting them to order fake, embarrassing Starbucks drinks.
3: Like you go through the drive-through and then they get it on video of their husband leaning over.
2: What? It's not funny.
4: I'm sorry. Go ahead. Give us an example.
2: Okay, so the one thing that's been going around is you have him order a pinkity drinkity, which apparently there's a thing called a pink drink, but they have him, so he leans over and he's like, yeah, I'd like one pinkity drinkity.
4: Venti.
2: And then the person will be like, what? You know, what? And then
4: louder.
2: It's like pinkity. And then, like, we don't have anything by that. So stop it. That's all. We don't always know what we're doing. We don't need more.
4: Hey, ladies.
2: It's hard enough out here.
4: I support you.
2: It's hard enough out here, you guys.

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1: Thank you for making us feel welcome, Denver.
2: Yeah, if you ever have to speak in public and you're nervous about it, here's another tip.
1: Mm-hmm.
2: Having been there, one great way to get over your nerves is just think, how can I serve these people?
1: Ah, so it's less about you.
2: Yeah.
1: Yeah.
2: Yeah, these people are incredibly valuable in front of you.
1: Mm-hmm.
2: It could be at work too, but like, what would be great for them to hear? Maybe even a mercy.
1: Mm.
2: That's what I think about. These people that I'm talking to, these precious people that God loves, made in His image. Like, how can I be a blessing?
1: Mm-hmm.
2: How can my words, no matter what you're presenting on, you can take that posture.
1: How can I add value?
2: Yeah, you may be talking about, you know, IT stuff to everybody, but like, okay, these people. What did they, and then when you're thinking, how can I be a blessing to these people? It helps a lot. You.

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1: Father's Day coming up, of course. Some dads are big outdoorsmen. I'm just not.
2: Mm-hmm.
1: I went fishing with some friends last night.
2: Did you?
1: Yeah, I mean, they were fishing.
2: What were you doing?
1: I was sitting there with my dog. I had my dog.
2: That's nice, though.
1: And, yeah, it was. They're experts.
2: Okay.
1: And they're gung-ho, but they weren't catching anything.
2: Okay.
1: On the side of the bank there.
2: Mm-hmm.
1: So I was like, does it make you mad that there's a bird swooped down and grabbed the fish out?
2: Like, he's not having any problems.
1: Yeah, and they're like, right? Well, the bird depends on him. That's its whole life. I know, but its brain is tiny compared to yours. You guys should be reeling in stuff. And then my dog Cozy found a fish on the side. I'm like, does it? You guys have $500 worth of equipment. The score is now my dog won, all of you guys zero.
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0: Being a dad is harder than most of us make it look. 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
1: Hey, it's Carly Ann Taylor. I wrote this in a season where anxiety felt super loud. One thing God keeps continuously reminding me of is that He meets us exactly where we are and not where we think we should be. When we let go of control and lay everything down at the feet of Jesus, His peace feels louder than our fear. The world constantly tells us to worry about everything, but when we call on the name of Jesus, He brings peace, direction, and security. Hey, my friend, He knows you and He sees you. He has good plans for you because that's just who He is. So why should we worry?

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1: This is definitely fun to think about. 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Maybe something popped into your mind real quick. 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
3: A little something for you to ponder this afternoon. What is making you laugh these days? What's making you laugh these days? We'll find out what Jillian has to say as we all become fast friends right now with Jillian. Are you ready to become fast friends?
4: I think so.
3: All right, a little apprehension, but I like it. All right, question number one, Jillian. Tell us a fun fact about you. It could be anything.
4: I have gone skydiving when I was about 23 years old. I'm now 39, but I'd love to go again.
3: You would do it again. My wife did it one time. I've been offered to do it, you know, because I work at the radio station. Like they said, you could do it for free. I said, no, that is not for me. But, you know, hey.
4: Well, that's funny. My husband, actually, he's in the Air Force and he got to jump with the Blue Angels.
3: Oh,
4: but he will not before that jump with me. And so now I keep throwing it at him. You told the Blue Angels yes. You didn't tell me yes.
3: It's hard to turn down the Blue Angels. I get it. All right. If you could time travel to your past for one day, what day would you go to and why?
4: Probably the day my oldest was born. Just kind of reminisce in that moment of having a brand new baby and being my first.
3: Yeah. I think a lot of moms would answer. That's a great answer. All right. Finally, one final question for you, Jillian. What is making you laugh these days?
4: I have 3 7-week-old kittens. Uh-huh. And they're all over the house now, and they chase mom around and chase her tail. She's just sitting there nicely, and she's moving her tail, and they're just clawing away at it.
3: So do you have kind of a zoo? If you have 3 kittens, I'm sure there are more animals at your house, right?
4: It's just the mom, and then we have chickens.
3: Okay.
4: And then I have five children who keep me busy.
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2: 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But when you don't, when you have a lame thing of like, oh, a branch scratched me. 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
1: I think it was one of my high school teachers who was the first one to mention this term to me, the idea of white knuckling it, trying to take control of everything and just holding on too tight. 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The one truth I have for you will deal with that very thing, and it's coming up next.
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2: A few minutes ago, I was talking about white knuckling it and trying to control everything. And that's why I want to share this one truth with you. It says, when we try to take control, we ultimately leave no room for God to be God. God is good, says Lisa Turkhurst, and we can trust him at all times. And if you're like, I'm struggling with this trust thing, hey, we all do. We all do. You know, you're in good company. And part of protecting our peace is just knowing that God is good, and you can believe in that.
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1: It's the best news ever with Chad Mitchell. 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
2: news ever. I truly hope that you're having an awesome day today. And if you've been singing along with the music here on Star, you know that probably pleases God with all his glory and grace. And that's probably what Barbara Posey was thinking after surviving a tornado. Yes, being pulled up in the air by it.
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2: 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The tornado lifted her up in the air, away from the RV, while it was destroyed. But with God's grace, Barbara survived. And that's what I call the best news ever.
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Hey, it's Chad on Colorado's Star 101.5 talking about our forecast going into the weekend tomorrow. Let's start with tonight, getting down in the lower 50s overnight. And then tomorrow, a hot afternoon as temperatures flirt with that 90 degree mark. Saturday morning, early sunshine, late clouds, and seasonal highs in the lower 80s.

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2: I think it's important to never confuse what you're offered with what you're worth. 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
1: This is definitely fun to think about. 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
1: A little something for you to ponder this afternoon. What is making you laugh these days? What's making you laugh these days? We'll find out what Jillian has to say as we all become fast friends right now with Jillian. Are you ready to become fast friends?
2: I think so.
1: All right. A little apprehension, but I like it. All right. Question number one, Jillian. Tell us a fun fact about you. It could be anything.
2: I have gone skydiving when I was about 23 years old. I'm now 39, but I'd love to go again.
1: You would do it again. My wife did it one time. I've been offered to do it, you know, because I work at the radio station. Like they said you could do it for free. I said no. That is not for me, but, you know, hey.
2: Well, that's funny. My husband, actually, he's in the Air Force, and he got to jump with the Blue Angels.
1: Oh,
2: but he
1: will
2: not before that jump with me. And so now I keep throwing it at him. You told the Blue Angels yes. You didn't tell me yes.
1: It's hard to turn down the Blue Angels. I get it. All right. If you could time travel to your past for one day, what day would you go to and why?
2: Probably the day my oldest was born. Just kind of reminisce in that moment of having a brand new baby and being my first.
1: Yeah. I think a lot of moms would answer. That's a great answer. All right. Finally, one final question for you, Jillian. What is making you laugh these days?
2: I have 3 7-week-old kittens.
1: Uh-huh.
2: And they're all over the house now, and they chase mom around and chase her tail. She's just sitting there nicely, and she's moving her tail, and they're just clawing away at it.
1: So do you have kind of a zoo? If you have 3 kittens, I'm sure there are more animals at your house, right?
2: It's just the mom, and then we have chickens.
1: Okay.
2: And then I have five children who keep me busy.
1: Well, that is enough to keep one Jillian busy. Thank you so much for taking a moment to become fast friends with all of us.
2: Thank you.
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That, of course, is Chandler Moore and Elevation on Colorado's Star 101.5. My name is Chad with one of my favorite songs now that we play here on Star. This is Dolly Parton and Zach Williams together to do There Was Jesus.

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1: I think it was one of my high school teachers who was the first one to mention this term to me, the idea of white knuckling it, trying to take control of everything and just holding on too tight. 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The one truth I have for you will deal with that very thing, and it's coming up next.

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2: A few minutes ago, I was talking about white knuckling it and trying to control everything. And that's why I want to share this one truth with you. It says, when we try to take control, we ultimately leave no room for God to be God. God is good, says Lisa Turkhurst, and we can trust him at all times. And if you're like, I'm struggling with this trust thing, hey, we all do. We all do. You know, you're in good company. And part of protecting our peace is just knowing that God is good, and you can believe in that.
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